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97.5 WCOS. It's Wayne D. Monday morning, 8:35 in the morning rush. Jonathan and Kelly revealed their favorite thing of the past 24 hours. They want to know what yours is, too. 97.5 WCOS.

97.5 WCOS. There's Luke Bryan. We got Wayne D and Tay hanging with y'all. And Wednesdays are all about the big burning question. We'll get that in just a few minutes. Want to make sure you stay close so you can be a part of that conversation, all right? There's Casey Musgraves. Dry Spell is on your radio.

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1: And we appreciate you for hanging out with us. You can follow us on Instagram at Wayne D and Tay. But it is Wednesday, which means it's the big burning question. 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For me, it was a brand new bathing suit. 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I know. I don't. It kind of sucks. Let me know what yours is, and we can be bummed out together.
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1: I have to tell you, I'm so amped for Friday. 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Why? Good question. We are world premiering brand new Morgan Wallen all day. It's a song he's been teasing, and now we finally get to play it for you. 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
1: All right, going to get to more of the big burning question coming up in just a couple of minutes. But y'all, I got to tell you about this cash. It's been sitting here locked away, and it could be yours. It's $1,000, the Great American Fill-Up. $1,000 to fill up your gas tank? That could last you a couple of weeks, right? Well, let's get you set up with another keyword. So make sure you're listening. What's going on?

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It's Wayne D. Got Jonathan and Kelly back with What You Talking About at 6:30. 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
1: I knew I'd see her around. I'd be at some party, she'd show up and I'd be walking out. Or across some parking lot, hiding behind her sister. I'd look up, she'd be at the red light beside me in that white Maxima with the sticker on the back. I'd ask,

They were keeping it low-key, but now it's like these county lines closing in on me. I see them everywhere together, and it's hitting a little too close to home. She's so far gone, but she didn't go far.

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1: And just a couple of days from a big old world premiere, that's all we're saying. It's going to have to be here Friday. It's going to be a fun day Friday. Luke Combs on the way shortly. Latest from Luke Bryan now, though. It's called Country and She Knows It.

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1: Oh, yeah. It's a horrible feeling when you look at something you bought, intended to use it, and then you just never used it, right? 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
1: So crazy. More details about Taylor Swift and Travis Kelce's wedding. 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
2: 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Obviously, pale to comparison to some of the other people singing that night, but he did okay.
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1: Well, this student who has been paralyzed for the last 2 years, him and his family all thought that he wouldn't be able to do something like this, but he did. 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
1: Andy and Tay are hitting you in the feels.
2: All right, so this college graduate walked across the commencement stage using a robotic exoskeleton less than 2 years after a crash that left him paralyzed from the waist down, right? His family, his friends, himself, they all really like doubted the fact that that would even happen. But Jaden continued his studies while completing months of rehab and achieved his goal of walking to receive his master's degree. How cool is that? He now hopes to help people with disabilities find accessible housing while encouraging others to keep working toward their goals. It's pretty incredible. That's your In the Feels.
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2: 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On a train.

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2: 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Stella Lefty, Boston, another one you heard here first. Now Ella Langley and Morgan Wallen.

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1: WCOS. In the summertime. Wendy and Tay over on our Instagram. Make sure you're following us. It's the big burning question today. And what's something you bought for summertime that you haven't used, you're not planning on using now? Like, what's going on, Cody?
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1: See what I mean? Everything is like hiking boots, lawn chairs, bathing suits. Man, y'all, we need some more time off of work, I bet. Yeah, I'm right there with you. Thanks so much for sharing, Cody. 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Let's talk about how we could get you in on some cash coming up in just a few with Wayne, D, and Tay.
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0: 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It's
1: 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It's going to be a huge iHeart Country House Party with me, Tay Hamilton, hosting. And we've got special guest Lord Elena and Ashley Cook joining. It's going to be like a girls' weekend. So come hang Saturday night, 7 p.m. Can't wait to talk to Lauren all about her collab with Kane Brown. And then Ashley Cook's got this new album. There's so much happening.
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1: That's Morgan Wallen right there. Wayne D and Tay. Love the latest from Taylor Swift. Playing it for you now. It's called I Knew It, I Knew You.

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2: Don't forget that $1,000 is waiting for you. 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
2: All right, first, we know that Thomas Rhett and Niall Horan have been teaming up on these headlining concerts that have been huge. Well, the one in Hershey, Pennsylvania, together they played over 3 hours. Yeah, that's crazy, right? They also had Emily Ann Roberts, Cassius Culpepper serving as opening acts. The fans got a full night of entertainment. Thomas Rhett played 17 songs, and then Niall Horan also played 17 songs of his own. And for the encore, yeah, we're not done yet. Thomas Rhett returned to the stage to sing 5 tracks with Niall Horan. It was a pretty epic night for the guys. All right, next, listen, wardrobe malfunctions happen all the time. Just last week, we were talking about Russell Dickerson on stage, how a bunch of fans were trying to tell him that his fly was down. Well, Ella Langley is the next wardrobe malfunction victim. Yeah, while opening up for Morgan Wallen in Baltimore, Ella explained on her Instagram that the entire dress that she was wearing came unzipped. This had happened early on in her set, too. It was only during the second song, but Ella didn't sweat it. She calmly threw on a Baltimore Ravens jersey, and what do you know? She still looked absolutely adorable. And last, all right, so what do you get a man who literally has everything? That's the question that puzzled Gavin Adcock, who wanted to get Morgan Wallen an end-of-tour gift, but since Morgan can literally buy anything he wants himself, finding the right present was really tough. But on Instagram, Gavin showed off a rather unique gift, I guess you could say. He's been calling it a Rufus, but it's a buck mount made into a little critter with some eagle claws, some turkey feet, and bull horns on top of it. It's definitely the most interesting present I've ever seen, let alone a tour present. You can check it out on his Instagram. That's your iHeartCountry Roundup with Tay.
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5: Hey, it's Thursday, everybody. Welcome to show number 1658 of After Midnight. The weekend is just right around the corner now. I'm Granger Smith, your host here. I've got some good news I want to read for you, so hang tight for it. I've also got some Nashville news. Ann Hudson got stories about your favorite stars out there in Nashville, what they're up to today, and all this here with a whole bunch of good country music. Happy Thursday. It's After Midnight.

South Carolina's number one for new country, 97.5 WCOS. Hey, thank you for starting your Thursday here with me. How about we get it rolling with some good news? Hang on just two songs and I'll share some with you.

0: Okay, check out this good news story. A Texas man jumped into a flooded creek to rescue a stranger who was clinging on to a tree.
1: Wow.
0: You hear about this?
1: No. I knew there was some flooding around here.
0: Yeah, David Flores spotted Nathan trapped in a fast-moving water of Elm Creek near Sabino and waded out into the chest-high water to reach him. That takes some serious bravery.
1: Absolutely does. And adrenaline. I'm sure there had to be some like immediate calling, I feel, in his life. Hey, go do this now.
0: Yeah. So the video of the rescue shows Flores calmly encouraging Nathan to hold on as he crossed the rushing creek. He brought Nathan back safely to shore during a period of severe flooding that led to more than 75 rescues across Texas.
1: And those happen all of a sudden once a huge rainstorm. It seems this time of year, too.
0: This time of year. Yeah. It's so wild. I don't remember growing up and this kind of thing happening, but it seems to be happening more and more.
1: I know.
0: Creeks are rising.
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So I got a topic. I want to hear from you on this. What's your favorite season of the year? 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
1: Good morning. My name is Misty. I'm from Madras, Oregon, and I'm headed into work. I work for Radian Weapons. I'm the only girl in the machine shop. Killing it.
0: You're killing it, Misty. Thank you for calling this morning.

0: 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Ann Hudson is about to jump on and share some Nashville news with us. Ann, what do you have lined up?
1: Oh no, Granger, did you see Ella Langley suffered a wardrobe malfunction? She handled it like a pro. I'll explain coming up in your Nashville news next.

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1: 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And Granger is bringing the soundtrack to your overnight. Thanks for being a part of the After Midnight family.

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1: So Ella Langley, she had a little wardrobe malfunction when she was performing in Baltimore. During her second song, her entire dress came unzipped. And as though that was like not enough, it was raining outside, but she played it off so well. One of her crew members came out and brought her a custom Baltimore Ravens jersey to put over her dress. And well, she rocked it. 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Well, John Party is going on tour. He announced the Gambling Man tour. It'll kick off September 17th, and tickets go on sale tomorrow morning.
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6: Happy Thursday, everybody. It's After Midnight. I'm your host, Granger Smith. Hour number two starts right now. Whatever the reason you're up early or up late, I'm so glad you're with me. I've got this question. What's your favorite season of the year? Think about that and call me. 866-607-8383. Also, Earl Bibbles Jr., the country boy, has got a dumb criminal story to tell us. It's hour number two. Here we go. It's After Midnight.

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0: Thanks for staying up. 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
1: Okay, topic of the hour. And I say this because we're sitting here in summer in Texas. I got the Ant-Man, my producer, sitting with me. In Texas, we start to enter right now the dog days of summer.
2: Oh, man, starting to feel. And it was all of a sudden because we had some good days of cool weather with rain that came in and it cooled it down like 79 one day.
1: Yep. And we're heading straight for triple digits this week, triple and it's going now. To stay there for yep. a while. You know, we're talking about hundreds of days are summertime for Texans. That's mm-hmm. where we are.
2: Yeah, sure.
1: And so I say that because then I start to think, what's my favorite season? And it's a good argument for that is fall, because for Texans, fall gives us a relief from the longest season.
2: Yeah.
1: But I'm also not saying I don't love summer. There's a lot of aspects I love about winter and a lot I love about spring. So where do you land on this?
2: Yeah, I'm the same place. I'm in fall because, a lot of things that I love about the time of year. Football, time with family, Thanksgiving, Christmas, what have you, all during that time. Yeah, so fall for me.
1: Okay, well, yeah. Let's see what other people think. 866-607-8383.
3: My favorite season is Christmas because it's the time that Santa Claus comes and delivers gifts to all the kids, and you get to see their excitement on their faces Christmas Day. And it's also hunting season. Hunting, fishing, loving every day, baby. Y'all have a good morning. It's been a great show.
1: Hey, thank you for the call. I was not expecting the Christmas thing.
2: And I also didn't know Christmas was a season, but I guess so.
1: That's why I wasn't
2: the holiday season. Okay,
1: I'm expecting spring, summer, fall, winter.
2: Yeah,
1: maybe you could say autumn instead of fall, but sure. I wasn't expecting Christmas. But I'll take it. 866-607-8383.
4: For me, it's got to be fall. The leaves, the weather, the football. Can't go wrong, buddy. Keep doing what you're doing.
1: A lot of people feel the same way you do, Ant-Man.
2: Yep.
1: And I have to agree. Fall is a pretty good season. What do y'all think? 866-607-8383.
5: You got something you want to say on our topic tonight? 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
1: Good morning. This is Eileen and Gerald from Louisiana. I just wanted to tell y'all good morning, and I hope y'all have a beautiful day.
0: Appreciate you, Eileen. 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
1: I'm Earl Dibbles Jr. I'm a country boy. I'm an honest boy too, and crime don't pay. I got a story to prove it. Two men in Japan forgot what ended up being almost half an ounce of weed in their rental car, and then things didn't turn out too well for them. Apparently, when the two 20-year-olds realized their mistake, they called the rental place and said they was coming back to retrieve something, and then warned the employees not to look inside the car. Well, clearly, that piqued their own curiosity to the point of rummaging through the car to find out the bag of old weed was in there. Employees at the facility called the cops, who was waiting for the guys when they arrived. That's pretty dumb.
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6: Hey, thanks for starting your Thursday here with me on After Midnight, y'all. I'm Granger Smith, your host. Hey, I've got some things that went down on this day in history I want to talk about this hour. Plus, some Nashville news with Ann Hudson. She's keeping you in touch with your favorite stars out there in Nashville. Some things went down, and she's going to tell you about it. Hang tight for all of this here early on a Thursday. We are After Midnight.

South Carolina's number one for new country, 97.5 WCOS. Today, will you sit down at your computer to type out an email? Well, you have this guy named William Austin Burt to thank for that, and I'll tell you why, plus some other things that went down on this day in history coming up in Tucson.

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1: What happens after midnight? Stories get deeper. Songs hit harder. Faith shines brighter. Thanks so much for being a part of the After Midnight family.

0: talking about history. And he's even got the diploma to prove it. It's time for This Day in History on After Midnight with Granger Smith.
1: On this day, July the 23rd, 1829, William Austin Burt patented America's first typewriter. 1878, Black Bart robbed a Wells Fargo stagecoach in California wearing a flour sack over his head. The armed robber stole the small safe box with less than $400 and a passenger's diamond ring and watch. When the empty box was recovered, a taunting poem signed Black Bart was found. 1885, President Ulysses S. Grant passed away from throat cancer. 1967, the Detroit riots began. 1995, Comet Hale-Bopp was discovered and became visible to the naked eye nearly a year later. 1996, U.S. women took home gymnastics gold at the Summer Olympics in Atlanta. Some famous birthdays include actor Daniel Radcliffe, actor Marlon Wayans, guitarist from Guns N' Roses Slash, actor Woody Harrelson, country singer Danielle Bradbury, and actor Philip Seymour Hoffman. Those are just a few things that went down on this day in history.
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32: 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You're locked in to After Midnight with Granger Smith.

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1: Hey, Granger, this is Lanny calling from Tuscaloosa, Alabama. Roll Tide. I'm out here trucking tonight. Love the show. Like to give a shout out to all my trucker brothers and sisters out here. Y'all keep them big wheels rolling.
0: Ah, somebody hears me. Appreciate you calling, brother. Keep that greasy side down, that shiny side up.

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1: We know, Granger. We confirmed that Jelly Roll and Buddy XO's divorce was finalized the other day, but his daughter is kind of throwing some weird fuel on the fire. I'll explain coming up in your Nashville news next.

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0: Here's what's new in Nashville. Here's Ann Hudson.
1: So Jelly Roll and Bunny XO officially got divorced after 10 years of marriage last week. Well, Jelly Roll's daughter, Bailey Ann, she went online to specifically talk about their divorce, which she confirmed and cleared up rumors. She said they absolutely did not cheat on each other, but that if the internet ever finds out what really did happen, that it would crumble. She said the internet will crumble the day that she opens her mouth about what really went on between them. So that like sparked my curiosity even more. Guess we'll just have to wait and see. Well, John Party is going on tour. He announced the Gamblin' Man tour. It'll kick off September 17th, and tickets go on sale tomorrow morning.
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6: On August 4th, 1962, Marilyn Monroe died. 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The third way. 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
5: Third shift, Thursday crew, you're almost there. Glad to be hanging out with you. Granger Smith here. I'm your host of After Midnight. I've got this question for everybody. What's the best sport in America, in your opinion? Let me know why. 866-607-8383. Also, Earl Bibbles Jr.'s got a dumb criminal story to share with us. It's hour number four. It starts right now. Let's go.

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What's the best sport in America? We'll talk about this question in two songs. Call me with it. 866-607-8383.

0: Thanks so much for staying up with us. This is After Midnight with Granger Smith.
1: Okay, topic of the hour. What is the best sport in America? We got my producer, the Ant-Man, sitting with me, and you know why I brought this topic up.
2: Of course. We just finished World Cup, Spain, champs.
1: Yeah. And it's just in top of mind of so many people. And whether you like soccer or not, it's everywhere. You know, it has been the last few months. And you recognize, everyone recognizes it, especially when it's been, when it's here in America. It hasn't been in America in, what, 27 years?
2: Right.
1: But now that it's here and everyone goes, oh, yeah, I can see that this is a big deal.
2: Yeah.
1: I didn't really know this was a big deal. It's a really big deal to everyone else. But probably not us.
2: It's not us. Yeah. I would say with youth, it is. It's the easiest sport for kids, you know, to have your kids in. That and baseball seem to be the first two that kids kind of get involved in team play. But is it the most popular overall?
1: Yeah. What was that? There was a commercial and it said, why is soccer the most popular sport in the world? And the first answer was maybe because all you need is a ball.
2: That's it. Yeah. Yeah. And if you watch Ted Lasso, you learn that I didn't know this till I watched that all of their fields are not the same size.
1: Oh, I did not know that.
2: Yeah. That Wembley has the largest field in Europe.
1: Oh, there's no regulation on
2: no regulations. Yeah.
1: Interesting.
2: Yeah.
1: Okay, so everybody be thinking, what is the best sport in America? I know this is going to change with each individual person, but also give me the league or, you know, the age group.
2: Right.
1: You know, for instance, college football over NFL. 866-607-8383.
3: Morning, Granger. Tom in Huntsville here. Just wanted to say my favorite sport to watch in most of the U.S. would be football, for sure. The stats show that. Also, my favorite sport to play would be tennis because it's one-on-one. My favorite game to play would be golf, as over 48 million other Americans love to play. But it is a game. It's not a sport. I'm playing a course, not an individual. But football's favorite game to watch. Thank you.
1: That's so much to unpack in that one call. He had stats to back him.
2: That's right.
1: He had it divided up in categories. Yep. He's calling golf is not a sport. It's a game.
2: Do you think that?
1: I've never thought about that.
2: I'd be honest, I haven't thought that much about golf. Yeah, I'm with you.
1: And so the NASCAR is considered a sport, mm-hmm. right?
2: Because you're competing against another driver.
1: That's the rationale. Okay.
2: And nobody said NASCAR yet either.
1: Nobody said NASCAR. 866-607-8383. What's the best sport in America?
4: 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Just call and leave a message at 866-607-8383. 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
0: 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Thank you, brother.

South Carolina's number one for new country, 97.5 WCOS. You know, when you gotta go, you gotta go. But in the middle of running a marathon? Yeah, Earl's gonna share this dumb criminal story with us next.

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0: its front lawn, pulling down its pants, and squatting. However, a few seconds into the video, someone walks down the home's front path and takes notice of the party pooper. Yeah, I'm pretty sure that runner's not showing any space around them farts anytime soon. That's just dumb.
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5: Thursday morning, early risers. What's up? Welcome to After Midnight with me, Granger Smith, your host. I've got some good news I want to read for y'all coming up. Hopefully put a smile on your face. Plus some Nashville news with Ann Hudson. She's coming in with stories about your favorite stars out there in Nashville. All of this coming up, so please don't touch that dial. You don't want to miss it.

South Carolina's number one for new country, 97.5 WCOS. Hey, thank you for starting your Thursday here with me. How about we get it rolling with some good news? Hang on just two songs and I'll share some with you.

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0: Okay, check out this good news story. A Texas man jumped into a flooded creek to rescue a stranger who was clinging onto a tree.
1: Wow.
0: You hear about this?
1: No. I knew there was some flooding around here.
0: Yeah, David Flores spotted Nathan trapped in a fast-moving water of Elm Creek near Sabino and waded out into the chest-high water to reach him. That takes some serious bravery.
1: Absolutely does. And adrenaline. I'm sure there had to be some like immediate calling, I feel, in his life. Hey, go do this now.
0: Yeah. So the video of the rescue shows Flores calmly encouraging Nathan to hold on as he crossed the rushing creek. He brought Nathan back safely to shore during a period of severe flooding that led to more than 75 rescues across Texas.
1: And those happen all of a sudden once a huge rainstorm. It seems this time of year, too.
0: This time of year. Yeah. It's so wild. I don't remember growing up and this kind of thing happening, but it seems to be happening more and more.
1: I know.
0: Creeks are rising.
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26: 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Thanks for being up with us here on After Midnight with Granger Smith.

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1: Hey, this is Julie from Cleveland, Ohio. I just wanted to say hey, and I'm a third shifter just like you.
0: Hey, Julie, thank you so much for calling and for the encouragement. I appreciate you.

0: 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Ann Hudson is about to jump on and share some Nashville news with us. Ann, what do you have lined up?
1: Oh no, Granger, did you see Ella Langley suffered a wardrobe malfunction? She handled it like a pro. I'll explain coming up in your Nashville news next.

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1: So Ella Langley, she had a little wardrobe malfunction when she was performing in Baltimore. During her second song, her entire dress came unzipped. And as though that was like not enough, it was raining outside, but she played it off so well. One of her crew members came out and brought her a custom Baltimore Ravens jersey to put over her dress. And well, she rocked it. 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Well, John Party is going on tour. He announced the Gamblin' Man tour. It'll kick off September 17th, and tickets go on sale tomorrow morning.
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Hey, thank you for sharing Thursday here with me on After Midnight, y'all. 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
1: Hey guys, it's I Heart Country On the Verge artist Stella Lefty. Boston is a song I wrote when I was waiting on a guy who was picking me up. I couldn't stop thinking about him, and this is what I was feeling while I was waiting for him. Here's my song, Boston. On a train.

0: Hey guys, it's I Heart Country on The Verge artist Stella Lefty. And that was my song, Boston.
1: 97.5 WCOS. Who did we put in charge of counting our ballots from yesterday? The Richland County Election Commission? Because we still don't have our totals yet. But more and more Morning Rush regulars want to chime in anyway.
2: Well, and you should. I mean, this is an important thing, and we don't like to talk about politics, but the federal government has already passed in the House and is on the verge of passing in the Senate. Well, they will lock us in daylight savings time forever. We'll never switch our clocks, which I'm a fan of. I don't want to switch the clocks. I'm just saying that we should go back to standard time, because when you get to like December, your sunrise will be at about 8:15 in the morning.
1: I'm all about the Eastern Daylight Time over here. But we got some Morning Rush regulars who just want the entire thing to stop. They don't care. They just want it to stop.
2: Let me off the merry-go-round.
1: Which is, I think, where we are here with this call. What are you saying?
3: I don't like the time change. I just don't. It's weird. It feels like it takes me so long to acclimate to the new time change that, and then you have to do it all over again 6 months later. It's like, why? Yeah, let's do better. Let's change it.
1: So you don't care whether they set it for daylight or standard time. Just quit changing it because you're tired of getting your chain jerked around.
3: Exactly.
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5: Sticky out there this morning. Another hot day in front of us. We'll still top 100 on the feels like meter, although temperatures generally are sliding downward. For ABC Columbia Channel 25, I'm meteorologist Tyler Ryan.
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29: 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It's getting wild out there, y'all. 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
1: Hi.
0: Now we started it up again. I didn't even mean to start an argument against the Morning Rush regulars or with the Morning Rush regulars. I'm certainly not arguing against them. Because you want to vote, you can vote. We're going to make sure that all this information is passed along to our senators for the big vote on Eastern Daylight or Eastern Standard Time.
1: So Tim Scott and right now Darlene Graham going to hear from Jonathan Rush and the Morning Rush voters. Do you want us to do what they've already done in the House? Now it's just a matter of, will the Senate pass it as well and just lock us in daylight savings time forever?
0: This is your last opportunity. Polls are going to close this morning at 6.
1: We got to end them sometime.
0: Hang on. How do you vote? What are you saying?
2: I like the old way. I'm tired of changing the old clocks and stuff like that.
0: Uh-huh.
2: I think they ought to leave it like it was years and years ago.
0: Go back to Eastern Standard Time.
2: That's exactly right. I'm tired of these politicians trying to live our lives for us.
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4: Well, another morning, another muggy morning at that. Again, we're going to be topping that 90 range later on today. Very humid again, but slightly cooler in the low 90s. For ABC Columbia Channel 25, I'm meteorologist Tyler Ryan.
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1: Hi.
0: This argument's got to come to an end at some point, but hopefully it's going to come to an end with a vote total on the Senate floor, and we got to make sure our senators from the proud state of South Carolina know what the Morning Rush regulars are thinking.
1: Well, I was appreciative of the last call agreeing with me that we should go back to, just fall back one last time this fall, and then we will stay at that time. This trapping us in the daylight savings time, I just think it's a very bad idea.
0: Well, hang on a second, because I think he's back on the phone. What are you saying?
2: I changed my mind. I think I'd rather keep daylight savings time.
0: Okay.
2: Because I like to go out on the back deck and watch the sunset while I'm drinking my beer.
0: That's more important than watching the sunrise when you're drinking your coffee.
2: Yeah.
0: That was the perspective we're looking for.
2: I'm drinking my coffee listening to you guys.
0: You get the front porch or the back porch. You watch the sunrise in the front, sunset in the back.
2: That's right. Beer in the sunset.
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0: 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Good morning, Kelly Nash.
1: Hey there. Good morning.
0: SHIT, so happy it's Thursday. Can you smell the weekend coming?
1: I can't. I just saw Thrills Mills, so I know that you were mentioning Tumbleweed is already started this weekend.
0: He's already started this weekend,
1: good
0: brother.
1: Good for him.
0: Hey, couple of things real quick before we go any further this morning. I'll probably mention this twice. I want to do it here. My father passed away yesterday, which was not an unexpected event.
1: Yeah.
0: And my wife said, you really need to take a couple of days off.
1: Okay.
0: I'm like, you know something? No.
1: No.
0: No, I really don't. For my mental health, certainly I enjoy being with my family, and I will be spending a lot of time with them over the next couple of days in particular with the plans for the funeral. But I really, this morning, just needed to get up and be with my other family, which is the Morning Rush of Regulars. I gotta do something for my mental health other than just sit around. So I know that news like this travels fast to a small town, and in Saluda, I'm sure that news has traveled. And I don't want people to think that this is being disrespectful to my dad, but I'll tell you something about my dad. My dad would have been the first one to tell you, get your butt up and go to work.
1: He was a tough man, and he lived quite a life.
0: So he was one of those guys who had the opportunity to live on his homestead his entire life. The man was doing what he did best when he had an unfortunate farming accident, which we know happens a lot. Living on the farm can be a little dangerous.
1: So I've been told.
0: But he's lived on that farm, and a part of that farm, and then certainly the broader farm when he was a kid, since he was 5 years old.
1: Wow.
0: So trust me, he was doing exactly what he wanted to do when he had his accident, and then he was not able to rebound from that. And thanks again to, in particular, to the nurses at Lexington Medical Center and the doctors as well for taking care of him. But I'm glad I'm here. So if you hear that my father died and you're wondering, why is he working?
1: Yeah.
0: Because I would rather be here doing something with you guys than sitting around having another cup of coffee and staring at the wall.
1: It is a great distraction. I do love that about radio.
0: All right, so let's do this. We'll start here.
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97.5 WCOS, South Carolina's number one for country, concerts, cash. Let me think about something else that begins with the letter C. All right, forget it with the alliterations. We're going to give you a chance to win tickets for Parmalee next.

0: 97.5 WCOS. It's time to play our favorite game. Yes, Morning Rush, your regulars. It's time for our dangerous game.
1: Actually, dangerous?
0: It's not very dangerous at all because we give you the answer. How can they possibly be a pitfall? We're going to get a winner.
1: You got to pull back that hand with a nub if you're not careful here.
0: What you talk about, because we got Parmalee tickets up for grabs for the 31st of July. Yes, you'll be at the Ice House Amphitheater.
1: That's going to be a fun concert. And you just need to know what the word Chelonian means.
0: Chelonian.
1: Yeah, what Chelonian mean? Now, the answer is on the Morning Rush blog.
0: Chelonian. Interesting. I'm totally lost on this. And if you are too, this is when you go to the Morning Rush page. Actually, if you think you know it, still go to the Morning Rush page.
1: Exactly.
0: Because we're going to have the exact definition as it appears on the Morning Rush page, because this is why we do this contest. Corporate says we got to generate more clicks on our webpage. If you ever find yourself like wasting time in a doctor's office or whatever it is, maybe you're traveling down the road, nothing to do, go to our webpage and just click on it repeatedly.
1: Click around.
0: All right, we're going to get the answer right now at 978-9267, 978-WCOS. And we're going to go to caller 5. Nice and easy. Quick, grab the phone. 978-9267. Caller 5 with the answer we gave you. You get Parmalee tickets.
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4: No traffic accidents or tie-ups, but traffic volume is starting to pick up. Now would be a great time to get an early start on your day. I'm Gary Mills with Columbia's most dependable traffic.
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0: 97.5 WCOS. I'm going to say it, and you can't stop me.
1: Okay.
0: I'm going to tell somebody you won. 978-9267-978-WCOS. What you talking about? Kelly gives you the word. He gives you the answer. I've already given you the number you got to be. What was the word again?
1: Chelonian.
0: Chelonian. 978-9267. We said we'd start here. Hey, what's your name?
2: Chad. Chad from Publix.
0: Chad from Publix. Chad from Publix. I appreciate you listening, and often I will reference you. I don't know if you hear me on the air referencing you.
2: I heard you say that. I think that was Tuesday morning. That was funny.
0: They're talking about you, but Chad had just asked me, what was it, like 3 nights ago? You going to go to that Parmalee show? Chad, listen very carefully. Here's your opportunity to win the tickets you were asking me about. Can you give me the answer, the definition on the Morning Rush blog to the word Chelonian?
2: Extremely slow.
0: Extremely slow. Yes. Congratulations. You're going.
2: Thank you.
0: Now, Chad is one of the best traveled and most enthusiastic about country concerts. Chad's always talking about the great concerts. I've forgotten. Did you go to Morgan Wallen in Clemson?
2: No, my daughter did.
0: Okay.
2: But we went to Luke Combs. That was a lot of fun.
0: I am so glad to know that you won. The next time I come into Publix, I want to grab the telephone that has the connection to the intercom system, and I want to make sure everybody knows that you're a celebrated winner on the Morning Rush.
2: All right. Somebody is really cool. I got, two, and then, one before it the other day. So I'm going to keep trying.
0: There you go. Congratulations, Chad. I'm glad you got an opportunity to go, and I'll see you there.
2: Okay. Thank you, sir.
0: See, you just keep trying. In case you're not caller 5 or tomorrow caller 7, who knows, you just keep calling. And if you get frustrated with that, you can always go to the Morning Rush page at 975WCOS.com. Actually, go to the contest page because that's where we put up all the concert tickets, and we got some good ones coming. You can win right now. That show is coming up 1 week from tomorrow night. Another chance to win tomorrow morning. Kelly's going to give you the answer, and we'll talk to you tomorrow.
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97.5 WCOS. Dustin Lynch is waking up somewhere on the road this morning. Well, he's not up now because I'm sure he's a little too drunk and a little too stuck, as he loves to see.

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If you're like me, you go well out of your way to make sure this never happens to you, especially with all the electronic transactions we're making these days. Maybe this has happened. Maybe you got some advice for this girl.

0: 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Welcome to Thursday. We're doing without Tumbleweed this morning. Feels
1: what
0: like
1: happened?
0: We lost the week. He's going on vacation.
1: Lucky
0: Gary's
1: man.
0: Grills Mills got all the information coming up for you. Tyler's still working hard. Well, as hard as you might expect, which is not too hard. Good morning, Kelly Nash.
2: Good morning.
0: It is Thursday, S-H-I-T, so happy it's Thursday. I'd be happy if I was this girl.
2: Well, it's hard to tell right now. We got a Morning Rush regular who received an email saying, I accidentally sent you $1,000 into your PayPal account. Could you send it back to me? And, you know, red flags went up.
0: Sure.
2: Because this feels scammy. It feels like those things where...
0: It feels scammy. I love that. Slimy and scammy.
2: It feels scammy. So she's not sending back the money right now. And I don't blame her. I mean, when will we know that that's real money in my account? Because how many times have we heard of Americans who were told to deposit a check and then just mail me back part of it or whatever. And then they found out a week or two later, oh, that check actually was empty. It was bounced.
0: So the account was closed.
2: Yeah.
0: That's what I found out. Oh, that account's been closed.
2: So why would you? I guess he's saying that the emails are very close in nature. Well, why don't I get an email from that other person? I agree with her. It's not a jerk move. You can't be too cautious right now. Let it breathe for a couple of weeks.
0: Let it breathe for a couple of weeks.
2: You got to make sure that money's real before I reach back out to you.
0: All right. I'm sure we've had Morning Rush regulars who up because I'm thinking of one that was very close to this and some guy tried to scam me. What are you saying? You got advice for this person? What are you thinking? What are you saying? 978-9267.
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97.5 WCOS. I don't know if you heard the news last night at Segra Park. Some deed went down where Mason is paying the price. Mason is missing. The Fireflies mascot, Mason, vanished. Nobody knows where he is. I got some more information about that coming up. You'll want to be there tonight to help solve this mystery. I'll tell you how.

0: 97.5 WCOS. We got all kind of mysteries going on here today. Now we got a mystery here with the Morning Rush irregular. And is it money or not? Is it actually the money in the account? Is that money in the account? Is that what we're saying?
1: That is exactly what we're saying. And so what happened is a Morning Rush irregular received an email from somebody saying, "Hey, the email that you use that's attached to a PayPal account, I accidentally sent you $1,000. I meant to send it to somebody who has a very similar email. Mm-hmm. Can you just send me that $1,000 back?" And she's like, "No." And it's because I don't know if that's real money. I don't know if it's going to be real for a while. We hear all the time about people depositing checks and the banks say, "Yep, it's in there." And then a week or two later, they come back and go, "Oh, it wasn't in there. And now you've been scammed because you mailed back some of the money." Mm-hmm. So I look, in an era of scam centricity, you need to relax a little bit.
0: And whoever, we're making up words all over the place.
1: Exactly. It's
0: scammy, slimy, yeah. Scamcicity.
1: Yeah, we got all kinds of things going on. But I don't think you can be too careful. And if the person accidentally mailed you $1,000, then they can be patient in 2 or 3 weeks when I make sure that I really do have $1,000 in there, I'll send it back.
0: 978-9267. What do you suggest? What do you do? Have you done this before? What happened? Hang on, wait a minute. Let me go to this line because she's saying that this person could, wait a minute. You saying they're a jerk or what?
2: Not jerk. It feels like a scam. Like, if you don't know that person, you know what I mean? Like, if it's a person in your contact who you know and they made a mistake, that's one thing. Yeah. But this feels real fishy. So, not a jerk. I mean, you know, don't even. I would let the money sit there in the PayPal, actually, and don't touch it for a little while.
0: Especially if they come across like, "I've got to get that money back now, now, now, now, now." You understand they lost the money, but you want to get it back to them too so soon?
2: Yeah, you have to be so careful.
0: Exactly. It's like your mom said. If you have to have an answer now, the answer is no. Don't make it urgent. 978-9267. What are you saying?
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97.5 WCOS, South Carolina's number one for country. I'm getting more information, and now the curious case of the missing Mason. I don't know if you heard about this last night, but security cameras have been reviewed now, and security at Segra Park, they've got some clues as to what happened to Mason. He's missing. If you want to be a part of that, be there tonight. We got some good things lined up for you. It's also Thursday with the $1.50 Budweiser's tonight at Segra Park for the fire.

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1: 97.5 WCOS. I wish this is where it ends. I mean, this is where the scamming should end, but it doesn't.
2: No.
1: And now we got another opportunity for somebody to take money out of your account, in this case, PayPal.
2: I mean, we don't know. That's the whole thing. Scams usually work for like 6 months to a year until everybody hears about it. So we don't know if this is a scam that's currently being run all over the country or not. She received an email, this Morning Rush record, that said, I accidentally sent $1,000 to the PayPal account associated with this email address. Could you send it back to me? And she says, no, red flags are flying. This feels scammy. I'm not going to do it. I'm going to wait a while. And the person on the other end is like, I need it back now. And I'm sorry. You're the one who sent the $1,000. I don't know if it's real until PayPal confirms that it's real. And right now it's not confirmed. It takes days, sometimes weeks before it can be confirmed. So No, we're not sending you nothing, pal.
1: PayPal and all those pay apps always concern me. And if you've ever received money from me in a PayPal, I always send you a dollar first. That's a test.
2: Okay.
1: And then you have to text me back. I got your test.
2: Interesting.
1: How much was it? It was $2. Okay, yeah, that's you.
2: And I don't know. I mean, I'm trying to remember. I know I use more Venmo than PayPal. But yeah. I know when I'm sending it to Venmo, because that's normally the way I end up, because today I never
1: think I use
2: cash.
1: Venmo more too.
2: It's these, you know, the parking attendants or whatever. You're uh-huh. like, ah, do you have PayPal or Venmo? But it'll usually have their picture.
1: Uh-huh.
2: On it. So I don't know if that's true. I think my picture is on my PayPal account as well. So if you were trying to, by the way, feel free to email me $1,000, Kelly Nash.
1: I don't know that was you that put that picture up. I don't trust anybody online.
2: But I'm saying when you go to mail it to somebody, they should look like the person you plan on sending the money to.
1: I know. They could have taken your picture.
2: Oh, okay. I got you.
1: Hey, what are you saying? How do you protect yourself? What do you advise?
3: That is so wrong.
1: Right.
3: That's definitely a scam, right? Can they call for fraud?
1: I mean, that's the way you would think you would have to handle it. You got to take your time and go through the process with Venmo's admin or whoever.
3: Yeah, exactly.
1: I know, but they always add the urgency to it when they send you the message, right? They say, I know, but I got to have the money back right now. I'm at the emergency room and I got a nail stuck in my head from a construction site accident.
3: What?
1: What are you laughing at? That's happened before. Of course, they may be hoping you're thinking about as straight as somebody with a nail stuck in there.
3: Double it.
1: I love that laugh. Hey, it's 10 before 8, 7:50. What do you advise on that?
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97.5 WCOS, or get more information from the head office of the Columbia Fireflies. Brad Shank is sending out a plea. They need your help. CPD has no more clues. And I'm going to tell you how to be a part of this and what they're calling the mysterious case of the missing Mason. They're appealing for you to help.

0: 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We're going to give you a chance to win $1,000 coming up here in less than an hour. It's the Great American Fill-Up.
1: Now it's time for the Morning Rush Good News Story of the Day. 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
2: Jonathan, I'm going to take you out to the Yellowstone River. I think this is in Montana. Jory, never heard that name, Jory, J-O-R-Y. Jory Thomas, age 14, has been practicing for his first rodeo.
0: Oh, okay.
2: And, you know, that seems like a very typical thing for a Montana teenager to do.
0: Sure.
2: And was taking a hike, but thankfully had his trusty rope with him as he was hiking along the Yellowstone River when he heard screams for help. And there was somebody who had fallen out of the raft and was being swept down the river and was on the verge of drowning when Jory took his 12-foot rope, made the little loop, and first try, nailed this guy.
0: Lassoed him
2: and dragged him to safety. He says, I've been practicing a lot, and this really paid off here.
0: Better than Indiana Jones with a whip. He lassoed him.
2: Jory's grandmother says that she is so proud of him, and she's been watching him practice, and she had never imagined it would be used for life-saving skills.
0: Please tell me he hogtied him right there on the riverbank.
2: Yeah, once I get you out, here you go. That's what happens when you fall out of a raft. You want to see more good news stories? 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
1: Good morning.
0: SHIT, so happy it's Thursday. What was your favorite thing of getting over the hump yesterday?
1: Well, you know, when I was flirting with television, like at WLTX, like I might work in television, there was a young Cub reporter named Alyssa Lang, who's obviously gone on much further in her career than I ever did. And she's she put out a post yesterday, I guess it was. I saw it at least on Wednesday, that when she was at the SEC Media Days, she was interviewing Nicholas Harbor, who then saw Stephen Garcia standing alone. And he stopped the interview, went over, talked to Garcia, said, "I heard about your battle with cancer," and then asked, "Can I pray with you?" And they prayed together at the SEC Media Days. And I mean, I don't want to say that that it's humidity or something, but there's some sort of moisture in my eyes when I was reading that story, because it's just so powerful.
0: Sure.
1: And I loved reading it, and I appreciate Alyssa Lang putting that out. So that was my favorite thing of the day on Wednesday.
0: And you know, it's interesting when you're talking about that particular case and Stephen Garcia's challenges. You sure never know what people are going through.
1: No, that's true.
0: And yesterday, my family was impacted as my father passed away. And you may be wondering, why is Jonathan at work when his dad passed away? Because I'd rather be here hanging out with my other family, the Morning Rush regulars, instead of sitting around at the house, staring at the walls and planning for the funeral. But my father lived in 92 years, married 70 years. And if I can paraphrase one of my favorite country songs, he stopped missing her today. Well, actually, he stopped missing her yesterday.
1: Well, and I mean, he's would have also gone to work today.
0: Yeah.
1: I mean, if he could, he'd get out of bed right now and be working.
0: Yes, he would. He was a hard-headed, hard-working man.
1: Absolutely.
0: God rest his soul, and I am thankful to be here today and have the distraction as my family goes through this very trying period, but at the same time, very grateful that he did not suffer after his farming accident, and he was able to have such great care, particularly in the last day with Lexington Medical Center. Thank you for your efforts. If you work there, if you work in the medical industry, just know that you are touching people in ways that you'll never fully understand how much you are appreciated. The morning

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7: 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Boston is a song I wrote when I was waiting on a guy who was picking me up. I couldn't stop thinking about him, and this is what I was feeling while I was waiting for him. Here's my song, Boston. On a

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0: 97.5 WCOS, South Carolina's number one for country. Parmalee, you've heard us talk about them.
1: Things are coming to town, aren't they?
0: Unbelievably, you're right. Forgotten that. Hey, tomorrow morning, 6:30, another chance to win. Kelly's already given you the word. You can look it up, the definition, get it now. 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There seems to be, because somebody was talking about the jackalope the other day.
1: Oh, that's back in the news.
0: And then I saw the Jiminy story.
1: Okay.
0: Have you seen Jiminy?
1: Cricket? No.
0: No. The raccoon that has some kind of strange spinal problem.
1: I did see that. It's kind of like shortened, and it's like got a very weird rear end.
0: Very bizarre. The Jiminy story's out there. The jackalope is coming back, and now you're telling me what?
1: Well, this is produced by Gavin Adcock, who was trying to give Morgan Wallen an end-of-tour gift. And, you know, Morgan Wallen has more money than he knows what to do with and has bought himself anything and everything he wants, including his own Caribbean island.
0: Okay.
1: So it's, what are you going to give him, right, as a gift? So Gavin Adcock posted on social media something that he calls Rufus. Now, he's taken, we'll just say, the rear end of a buck that he recently hunted, mounted that, but so where the business end of the rear end, that's now the mouth. Wow. In this new creation, he's attached two horns to it, so it could be like a bull. And then he's taken some chicken legs and made, so he got 2 feet and two little chicken arms.
0: What?
1: And he calls it Rufus. You can see it on the Gavin Adcock social media pages, but that is Morgan Wallen's end of tour gift.
0: It's a deer butt with long horns.
1: Yes.
0: Chicken legs.
1: Yes. And then you mount that on your wall.
0: That is unusual.
1: That's an understatement.
0: Okay. Now, I bet you we'll see those for sale at Bucky's soon.
1: I hope not, because it's like Dr. Frankenstein came up with this.
0: They sell everything at Bucky's.
2: 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That's green. Enter it now.
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1: Guaranteed human.

0: What it would be the most you would pay for a cup of ice?
1: Well, you got to pay for the cup because that's the way they inventory the drinks, was my understanding. But okay. I don't work in the
0: fashion. So like it's like if it's a large cup, you sure. pay like $2.50 or whatever.
1: Whatever it is.
0: Okay, I see.
1: But I had to have it. Anyway, no, it was free. But while I was there, I went to get ice. She just handed me a cup and said, get your ice. So I went over and they had the self-service with all the different selections.
0: Oh, nice.
1: But they also had one of those Coca-Cola machines that, you know, you punch the all the millions of different buttons to get the one you want.
0: Well.
1: So, but now you're telling me the McDonald's, who I had heard was going to take the self-service out of the restaurants, I guess because we as Americans can't get enough soda syrup. They're breaking them over there at McDonald's. But you're telling me that's not the case, and furthermore, they're going to up it.
0: As far, well, here's the reporting. The McDonald's Worldwide Convention happened last month, and on social media, several of the franchisees started talking about what was discussed, including these soda machines are going to be dramatically larger and better moving forward. So they're going to have, quote, handcrafted international and infused soda variations. And like some of the flavors that they're talking about, like the lemon citron fuse iced tea,
1: okay,
0: Fanta Dragonetta. I have no idea what these means. Something called Sakura X Sprite Zero Sugar.
1: Okay,
0: there's all kinds of options, and apparently the dirty Dr. Pepper, I'm not sure what makes it dirty, it, according to this, is now available at McDonald's nationwide, as well as the Dr. Pepper milkshake and the Dr. Pepper wow. creamy coconut shake. And I've got a picture of these. It does
1: the
0: look interesting.
1: Creamy coconut shake.
0: Yeah, I haven't been in a McDonald's, I don't think, in a while. So I might go back just to try one of these Dr. Pepper drinks.
1: Sally, I got to do research for the morning show.
0: That's right.
1: Morning Rush Research is going on. I got to go to McDonald's today. Got to get a Filet-O-Fish. Now that you brought it up,
0: oh,
1: see?
0: It
1: just kicked in. Now I can't. I won't be able to sleep until I get one. I don't know what. They're addictive. Something in the tartar sauce is addicting. I'm telling you. Watch out for it.
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Your home for the Morning Rush, 97.5 WCOS. I need your help on this Therapy Thursday. I say there's nothing more therapeutic than going to the movies, specifically one I really want to see, and my wife is fighting me tooth and nail on this one. Get to that conversation after you get Thomas Rhett on the At Work Show. What's your country song?

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1: 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Here's my song, Boston. On a

0: Hey guys, it's iHeartCountry on The Verge artist Stella Lefty. And that was my song, Boston.
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2: I say there's nothing more therapeutic than escaping reality and going to the movies, right? So I thought this would tie in nicely with this Therapy Thursday. I really want to see this new Odyssey movie starring Ben Affleck. My wife, Melissa, fighting me tooth and nail because she says it's too long. Now, my all-time favorite movie, The Shawshank Redemption, 2 hours and 22 minutes. She says anything over an hour and a half is no good, which I kind of feel like that just limits you to comedies and nothing else. Where do you stand on this one? 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

0: Zoning. 97.5 WCOS, South Carolina's number one for country. How long is too long for you to see a movie? So I want to see this new Odyssey movie starring Matt Damon. I think it looks fantastic. My wife, Melissa, says it's entirely too long. She says anything over an hour and a half and she's out. Chad, what do you say?
1: Well, I'm ADD, so I have trouble sitting through even one movie. And even though they're not doing the Odyssey justice because it's like forever long, I still think that's too dang long.
0: Yeah. So really no specific answer that I'm looking for. And that's what I'm looking for. It's just like an exact time. What's too long for you? I say anything under 3 hours, you can count me in. But I'd love your thoughts on this one using that talkback mic again. That's on the free iHeartRadio app. Throwback from Kenny Chesney's on the way along with Josh Ross on the At Work Show.
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How long is too long when it comes to a movie? My question, trying to convince my wife to go see Odyssey with me this weekend. She says, not a chance, it's too long. What say you?

0: 97.5 WCOS. Some exciting news if you're still drinking coffee at this time of the day, and I am. New study out from the American Heart Association. They say now drinking up to 5 cups of coffee a day for an adult is not only safe, they say it could actually lower your risk of stroke, diabetes, and heart disease. Isn't that fantastic? 5 cups a day. I think I was only averaging about 3. I'm going to have to up my game, apparently. They go on to say, obviously, that energy drinks and high-dose caffeine capsules could, however, lead to serious heart events. So stay away from that. I'm going to go get a cup of coffee and get you low cash in less than 10 minutes.
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1: Therapy Thursday on today's At Work show. Nothing more therapeutic than escaping reality and going to a movie. Unless apparently the movie is 2 hours and 52 minutes long. My wife Melissa says, not a chance. She's going with me to see The Odyssey this weekend, starring Matt Damon. It looks so fantastic. She says that's entirely too long. So that's my question. How long is too long, Amy?
2: Over 2 hours. I think everything should be under 2 hours. I mean, we got things to do, okay?
1: It's almost like I'm talking to my wife again. Am I the only one who disagrees with that? My favorite movie of all time, Shawshank Redemption, like 2 hours and 20 minutes. It flew by. It was so good. 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

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Today's Talk Back Lunch Break is now on. 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

0: 97.5 WCOS. Some food for thoughts on today's Talk Back Lunch Break, and this is a little disturbing. The hot new trend, apparently, diarrhea diet. You heard about this? People trying to actually catch the Cyclospora parasite. You know, the parasite that's been linked to contaminated fresh produce, caused outbreaks across, I don't know, half a dozen states, maybe more across the country. You get the diarrhea, the stomach cramps, digestive problems. The diarrhea diet, people celebrating weight loss after getting sick. Will not surprise you to know, health experts warn, this is a dangerous idea. I'll piggyback on that and add, this is a stupid idea. Don't do that. A little food for thought here on the Talk Back Lunch Break, where you get Kane Brown in less than 10 minutes. Woman is on the way next.
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97.5 WCOS, South Carolina's number one for new country. This is everything I love about the Talk Back Lunch Break. I go to the Talk Back mic, I never know what I'm going to get a request for, including a throwback from Chris Young. Here's Anna.

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0: Wake up with the Morning Rush on 97.5 WCOS. If you didn't get a chance to join me earlier in the show, it's a Therapy Thursday, and so I was talking about nothing being more therapeutic than going to the movies, escaping reality. There's a great new The Odyssey movie out starring Matt Damon. I think it looks fantastic. My wife says not a chance because it's nearly 3 hours long. I say if it's a good movie, it doesn't matter. The Shawshank Redemption, one of my all-time favorites. It's like 2.5 hours. Bill, what do you say?
1: Most live experiences in my... 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
0: 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Hurricane is on the way next.
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It's called the Google Buster question. That's coming up in less than 6 minutes on today's At Work show.

0: 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Google Buster question time of the At Work show with me, the At Work guy, Billy Greenwood. 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

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She

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1: Some very interesting guesses in regards to today's Google Buster question. And by the way, the question, Americans more likely than people in any other English-speaking country to disapprove of people doing this. What is it? A lot of people guessing the same thing. And that is people not speaking English in America, bothering those who are in America and feel like everyone should speak English. That would be incorrect, Amondo. Believe it or not, the answer that nobody got today, Americans more likely than people in any other English-speaking country to disapprove of people swearing. Believe it or not, cussing is the answer. 43% of Americans have a negative opinion of people swearing in comparison to 33% Brits and 34% Aussies. So you learn something new every single day. That is the answer to your Google Buster question. 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
2: 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On a

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1: 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Ever act like you're working at work, but you're not actually working? You're just making it look like you're working? You're not alone. Talk about that after Luke Bryan. Love you, miss you, mean it, is on today's At Work Show. 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
1: If you've ever been guilty of faking working while you're at work, you're not alone. New survey out says that about 66% of employees and 73% of managers, 73%, have faked working. Researchers estimate the average worker about 5 hours a week, maintaining the appearance of being busy. You do the math on that. It comes out to nearly 7 full weeks a year of acting like you're at work, working. Gen Zers, by the way, the biggest culprit of this one. 80% of workers under the age of 28 admit to faking productivity at work. Well, let's fake get back to work in less than 10 minutes with a band Perry on the way next. Better Dig 2 on the At Work Show.
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0: 97.5 WCOS. Oh, a lot of parents starting to look at the back-to-school shopping lists. Well, there is one thing you do not want to forget. The crayons. Crayon soda, apparently. So Jones Soda has teamed together with Crayola. They have a limited edition six-pack of sodas inspired by some of the crazy crayon makers' most iconic colors. The sodas, by the way, do not taste like crayons, just in case you're wondering. Flavors like fruit punch, inspired by razzmatazz. Orange and cream, inspired by sunset orange. Pineapple cream, inspired by dandelion. 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They are available online in retail stores as well. 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Sam Hunt, in less than 10 minutes, is on the way next with Body Like a Back Road on The At Work Show.
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0: 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All right, James, you won $1,000. 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

97.5 WCOS, South Carolina's number one for country. It's Brooke Taylor getting this show started with a little bit of positivity. I just love this part of the show. It's called My Daily Upload, coming up next.

0: 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I don't know who needs to hear this today, but y'all, I needed to hear this so bad. Our daily upload today says this: rest, it is not falling behind. Rest sometimes is exactly how you move forward. I don't know who needs to hear that today, but you need to rest. If you want to hear it again, it's up on my Instagram stories. 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
1: 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I need some
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3: Rachel Marion lives in Arlington Heights, Illinois, and she woke up to fire. It wasn't her house, though. It was her next-door neighbor's. She calls 911, and the fire department is asking how long has it been burning and these types of things, and she goes, I have no idea, but I can see fire coming off the roof. And they're like, oh, my gosh, well, we're going to get there as soon as possible. Can you see if people are outside of the home? And she said they're not. And I know who the couple is. It's 90-year-old Philip Hansen and his 85-year-old wife, Barbara, who's in a wheelchair.
4: Oh,
3: they're like, oh, my gosh, well, we'll get there as soon as we can. But Rachel said, you know what? It's probably going to be too long. And I have a thing called a sledgehammer. Maybe I can help. So she ran over there and she busted out the bedroom window and then just started hammering away below it until she could get she could actually get in and get Philip out and then push her out as well. So she ended up saving two lives. And the fire department spokesperson says, listen, that act of breaking the windows could have been enough to save them just because of the smoke that it was releasing. There's probably less than 2 minutes from being overcome with smoke inhalation. The fact that she then put her own life in harm is more than any of us could have asked for. But Rachel says, what was I supposed to do? I see my neighbor facing death and I could help. Wouldn't anyone do the same? So we celebrate Rachel as a hero today. If you want to see that story or other good news stories, check the Morning Rush blog, 97.5wcos.com.
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10: 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On a

0: Hey guys, it's I Heart Country on The Verge artist Stella Lefty. 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

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Plan that trip to Vegas. You deserve it, all right? 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Carry on.

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3: 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Thank you. 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
1: It's Brooke Taylor. I'm not even going to lie to you. When I read this headline, I immediately got a little bit sad. One of my favorite things is not producing anything right now. We got to talk about it here on the show coming up next.

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1: It's Brooke Taylor. Man, in our food news real quick, we got to talk about Fairlife Milk. Did you hear about this? They were a victim of a ransomware attack. Coca-Cola just announced this. Fairlife has halted the production of milk here in the U.S. because of this ransomware attack. It looks like the impacts of the incident are not known quite yet. They say it has not affected the product quality or safety, but their production will resume whenever they can figure out what happened. So they are not producing any milk right now. And if you don't know me, Fairlife, I literally have like two of these protein shakes a day. I get them at Costco and they're just my favorite. So if you start seeing these disappear off shelves, now you know why. That ransomware attack in our food news.
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WCOS. It's Brooke Taylor. You know, honestly, it could be the pregnancy hormones for me right now. 22 weeks pregnant with another little girl due in November, but this song from Thomas Rhett makes me so emotional, and I'm just not sure why. Baby,

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It's Brooke Taylor. We are so excited to present Parmalee live at Ice House Amphitheater July 31st. 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
1: It's Brooke Taylor. If you're a tired parent, trust me, I get it. Sometimes you're just too tired to cook dinner, which is why that is exactly what we're going to talk about here on the show coming up next.

0: 97.5 WCOS. It's Brooke Taylor. I just want you to know in this moment right now, you're not alone. Sometimes we are just too tired to cook dinner. We got things on our plate. The week has gone by and it's getting towards the weekend and you're just exhausted. So we're going to talk about it here on the show. What is your family's too tired dinner to cook?
1: All right, roll the dice. It's pizza or Applebee's.
0: I love that. Yeah, we're either going out or we're staying in. That is so good. You want to weigh in on this? Open us up on the iHeartRadio app. Tap on that red microphone. We'll take some more of these here coming up next.
2: 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Now it's time for The Morning Rush Good News Story of the Day. I need some
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4: Jonathan, the people of Wichita, Kansas, celebrating one of their own who has moved to Chicago to become a stand-up comic, but instead became a hero. Okay. Leo Cundiff lives in the Windy City now, chasing his stand-up comedy dreams, but was taking a walk along the shores of Lake Michigan last week, and he said, quote, "I saw a stroller being blown." Again, it's the Windy City.
5: Uh-huh.
4: And a mom chasing it and screaming as the stroller then goes over the edge and into Lake Michigan.
5: Whoa, that's cold water, brother.
4: Despite not being able to swim, Leo Cundiff jumped in.
5: Quote, wow.
4: "I was not going to let a baby die."
5: Yeah.
4: Louis Capost is an American Airlines pilot. He happened to be nearby. He ran over when he saw what was happening. He threw his jacket down to Cundiff, who was able to use that to save his life because, again, he can't swim. And so he said, "That was really cool that he did that." The baby was rescued, taken to Lurie's Children's Hospital for observation, listed in good condition. Leo also had to go to the hospital, had some heart issues brought on by the cold weather. His friend has set up a GoFundMe page. If you want to see the interview with Leo.
5: What about a double salute for this guy?
4: Yeah.
5: He can't even swim.
4: That's
5: and
4: right.
5: He jumped in the water.
4: That's right.
5: Amazing.
4: He's an American hero, and you can read more about him and other good news stories on the Morning Rush blog at 97.5WCOS.com.
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1: It's Brooke Taylor hanging out with Logan right now. 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
2: 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Boston is a song I wrote when I was waiting on a guy who was picking me up. I couldn't stop thinking about him, and this is what I was feeling while I was waiting for him. Here's my song, Boston. On a train.

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South Carolina's number one for country, 97.5 WCOS. It's Brooke Taylor. Did you hear Brad Paisley is officially speaking out about the Taylor Swift wedding? I'll give you all the details I know so far here on the show coming up next.

0: 97.5 WCOS, South Carolina's number one for country. It's Brooke Taylor. If you're not into the Taylor Swift wedding, I'll tell you what, neither am I, okay? I'm just relaying the information. Brad Paisley talking about the Taylor Swift wedding. Him and his wife went to the show. Well, the wedding, should I say. He says, ironically, it was one of the least pretentious weddings he's ever seen or ever will see. He said that he took it really personally when he got the invite from Taylor Swift because the invite said on it that if you're getting this, you mean a lot to us. He also added that the invitation was pretty vague as to where the wedding would be. He says, basically it said, we can tell you roughly where it's going to be, but we're not going to say which building. He says that they had the date on it, and if you're in, they will tell you more as you RSVP. So, little more details on the big royal wedding, if you will. But that's all we know so far.
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0: 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We're talking about those we're too tired to cook dinner meals. Just trying to save you a little bit of time tonight if you're in one of those moods. Alana, what is your too tired to cook dinner meal?
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1: It's Brooke Taylor. 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

Real excited for this show, man. South Carolina's number one for live country. It's 97.5 WCOS with Wayne D and Tay. And we are bringing Parmalee to Lexington. 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

97.5 WCOS, South Carolina's number one for new country. It's Cody Johnson there. It's Wayne D and Tay. Thursday night, finally here, looking for the Kickstart call. Want to be on the radio with us? Just got to call 1-877-367-4432. Here's Alexandra Kay.

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1: Love us a good kickstart call. Seriously, we love what we do. You listen, it gives us the opportunity to hang out. So we want you to call in, hang out with us. 1-877-367-4432. Kickstart is literally us just hanging.
2: Hanging out. First call of the day. And who's this?
3: Oh, hey, this is Allie.
1: Allie, how are you? How's your day?
3: I'm good. I'm just on my way home, and I have no idea what I'm making for dinner. So I was hoping you guys have some suggestions for me.
1: Let me tell you, if I'm doing the whole what am I doing for dinner, it's always going to be fast food or it's going to be ordering pizza.
2: My go-to is tacos. It's so easy.
3: Layout. I mean, pizza and tacos sound good. Is there like a way I can combine the two?
2: Pizza, pizza taco? Taco pizza?
1: Pizza taco? No, but it's a pizza crust.
2: Yeah.
1: Hang on, we're inventing something.
2: Yeah.
1: It's a pizza crust with taco meat and taco sauce on it. You put it in the oven, you pull it out, do the toppings, taco pizza.
2: Oh my gosh, that sounds good.
3: There you go.
1: Someone listening is like, idiot, that's a thing already. It's fine. Hey, thanks for checking in. I hope we helped you.
3: Thanks.
4: I love you just the way God made you, girl. He don't make mistakes.
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1: 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Some of your biggest country artists and what they're up to these days, including this one artist. We're getting music, new music from him a lot sooner than we thought. I'll tell you more in less than 15 minutes.

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2: So we may be halfway done with summer, but your summer soundtrack is on the way, courtesy of Tucker Wetmore. The singer announced just yesterday that a six-song EP called Sunburn Mixtape comes out next week. The collection features three previously released songs, along with three new ones. His current single, Who Told You That, Sunburn, and Proving Me Right, along with new tracks like Crazy to Yourself, 98%, and Yours. The mixtape, Sunburn mixtape, drops July 31st. All right, next, Megha Maroney. It seems like she's a big soccer fan, or maybe just of the soccer players. Tuesday night, she was spotted at Dierks Bentley's Whiskey Row in Nashville with USMNT soccer player Christian Pulisic. It seems the two have like a mutual admiration thing going on because Megan and Christian follow each other on Instagram, and he even took his cousin to see her concert in Miami as a part of the Cloud 9 tour. So whether it's more than that remains to be seen, right? We don't know. All right. And last, ESPN personality Pat McAfee has featured many country stars on his show, and it seems like it's rubbing off on him a little bit. The former NFL punter and wrestling competitor is adding country singer to his resume. Yeah, with a new album coming out next month. He's jumping right into it. One of his country pals, though, isn't too happy about it, I guess. I mean, Luke Combs commented saying, not calling me on this? Unforgivable. Something tells me he was joking around. But Pat McAfee replied with three laughing crying emojis before clarifying that there are no features on the record. But he did, in fact, receive some high-profile help. You got Ernest. He's a part of the project. The Diary of a Polarizing Figure comes out August 14th. That's your iHeartCountry Roundup with Tay.
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